Thank you.

0: astounding. Time is fleeting. Madness takes its toll. But listen closely.
1: Not for very much longer.
0: I've got to

0: そういう感じに No, not at all In another dimension With voyeuristic intention Well secluded I see all
1: With a bit of a mind flip
0: You're into the time slip
1: And nothing

Welcome to the 420 report on the 28th of May. Yeah, we got three more days to go in May. Wow, what a interesting last 5 days it's been on this big island. Of course, we have the constant rain that's been happening as usual, but that's just very low on the totem pole. We had an earthquake on last Friday night that was a 6.0 hit. The epicenter was near Honaunau, Napapo, my old stomping grounds, where I used to live on several occasions. Over on this side, I was actually on the phone with someone at the time that it happened, and they were over in Kona, and they said, yeah, earthquake. And of course, it hadn't hit on my side yet, but it happened about 10 seconds later, and it was just a big thump here, which I take it that the

is awaiting in the wings somewhere. Hasn't happened yet, but they anticipate that it will. But it was not related to that. And it had to do with some sort of shelf that over time is gradually shifting land down into the ocean over on the Kona side, is what I believe I'm being told. And then, only 2 days ago, a bizarre scene in around Kona area, especially Kapoho, not far from where I do the recordings and so forth at Space City, in that area down there, near where I guess all the papaya farms were. And initially, two people had been murdered within the same time frame, like last 12 hours or something like that. And then a third person was murdered, I believe, in Kalapana, if I'm not mistaken. And that would make three from that one person. A fourth happened in Hilo just this morning at Wailoa Art Studio, which was supposed to be unrelated to this particular triumvirate. And it's made it so that the whole of the community over there had to be put on hold, even some of the DJ events that were happening at Pahoa Village, or whatever the bar is that's down to, in Pahoa Town, that was canceled. And then, I believe I just saw, though, on Facebook just now, looked like a group of officers were all located in Kaimu, I believe it was, and seemed to be taking what appeared to be the murdered suspect into custody. And they were very happy about that. It's a big relief on the community to be able to assume that that is the person. And I guess we'll find out for sure in the next 5 or 6 hours. The unusual thing about that was that it didn't seem to spread, word didn't spread too fast. It was on Facebook more than it was, you know, like, yeah, we're on the lookout for this guy and we know two people are dead and why isn't it like being reported, you know, a little more quickly than it was, because this guy was still at large yet. And, you know, got out over Facebook, and so by the next day they had reported it. In any case, yeah, things are a little bit on edge still between all of those things. And I'm just over here doing my farming and gardening and that sort of thing. I was in town a couple times this week already, and just taking my car in and dropping off the trash and things like that. But, you know, some interesting thoughts come to mind. One was that the RadioAlchemyKONA.com site is in dire need of an overhaul, facelift, update, and it appears that I was locked out of my WordPress account due to some corruption or other, something that happened, and I'm not able to get in there. So it looks as though, even though I was planning on doing it anyway, we're going to be rebuilding that website. That's going to be a little bit more in sync with where we're at. It's going to be separate from 100.5 FM. It's going to start to revolve a little bit around multimedia and, you know, the visual as well as audio, in the sense of, you know, let's get some of our beautiful

environment in pictures and work it to music a little bit more, and also just make it more interactive and fun. I mean, I know exactly what I would love to do with it if we can pull it off. The thing that I was most researching was the metadata, which I've been after for like ever, which is, you know, names of the artists, names of the songs, being able to come up on our player as it's playing. Simple, you would think. In any case, I keep running into roadblocks on that, and this most recent one leads me to believe that, yes, we do need to get a new, maybe new domain and a new whole new setup that can supersede this one that we've had now for the better part of 10 years, I believe. Yeah, it's, 2026. You know, I just found out it was the in June 4th, it's going to be the 50th anniversary of what was one of the biggest concerts. The biggest, smallest concert ever took place at the, what was it, the Free Trade Hall, what was it, in England, which was the beginning of the punk movement. And so with that spawned many, many different groups: Buzzcocks, Magazine, Gang of Four, the list just goes on and on, Joy Division. The people that attended that, the Smiths, eventually went on to form bands, were inspired by the looseness of the music and how how powerful it was, even though it wasn't, you know, very melodically correct, or, you know, it didn't have any sense of real rhythm to it necessarily, but it was strong, it was powerful. They recognized it for what it was, and they just kind of like went with it in their own taste and their own flavor. So, you know, that was a huge influence in terms of my my inspiration during that time, because like music was going in so many different directions all at once, and that kind of like was what I latched on to, especially in the early 80s. Late 70s it was happening, and it was, you know, it was exciting. Things were happening in New York, but I hadn't quite caught on yet. I was still in high school yet, listening to a lot of like progressive rock stuff, a lot of classic rock stuff. And then I came to find out this new wave that was happening, and pretty soon they did start up rock of the 80s and 90s music formats that were happening around the world, or at least the U.S., inspired much by MTV and, you know, a focus on the alternative, what was then the alternative anyway, and turning it to a little bit more mainstream. And then, of course, later in the 90s, from that came a lot of independent bands off of independent labels that, you know, were pretty much their own entities. They were self-produced. Sometimes they just printed up their own records for maybe $3,000 or something like that, at least to get a demo out there and to get recognized. Sometimes just to have a print of their eclectic styles of music. And John Peel had a lot to do with the movement that happened forward over in the UK, and I play him every Wednesday. There's many Peel sessions that are out there and downloadable, and so I sorted them into categories, and
They're playing throughout the day on Wednesdays. Anyway, I don't know what more to say other than that. It just seems like there's a lot of things that are being pushed into motion right now. I'm starting to think a little bit more about, taking off the island for a little bit. I find I almost have to do that now, in spite of the fact that I really like it here and so forth. I almost feel like it's an essential component to my life at this time. And I find that Thailand actually does heal a lot of different parts of me, or at least makes myself a little bit more accessible in terms of what I truly want to do. I can focus a little bit more. I feel much more in the moment, and therefore it suits me well as, you know, I can, everything from, you know, searching out little bits and pieces of clothing to electronics to getting teeth fixed and any medical stuff that happens to be in focus as well. So, it's just a relaxing time. At least it has been for me anyway. I hear that they're cutting back the visa exempt period from a 60-day to a 30-day, which is a little drastic. They had the 60-day because of COVID recovery and so forth, and now that I guess it's served its purpose, they're trying to bring it back for like 93 different countries, the U.S. of which is one. So that does kind of like cause me to have to rethink my strategies a little bit in terms of, okay, do I want to head off the country after the first 30 days and break up the trip into two? That's an option for certain. I could do that, I suppose, and then, I don't know, leave from Chiang Mai to go to Bali or something like that, or who knows where, maybe Vietnam. Could be Japan. I found out my friend has bought a lodge over there, but I might do that on the way over, so there's that. This Aftershock Festival, appropriately named, in Sacramento has an interesting lineup, including Tool as the headliner on its final day, with Stone Temple Pilots mixed in there, and four stages, and it looks like something I just want to experience maybe before I leave. Meantime, I could get cheaper tickets from the West Coast and all of that, so I don't know. I'm just starting to put the thought process in motion with that and with the redesign of our website. I'm going to need help with that, and I'm just going to proceed as if that help is going to come forward in the very near future, and we can work things out. Even it uses somewhat of the AI, mostly to help build the site, but I can easily see where making it just so that, you know, these pictures and different things can be readily accessed. And I could actually study a little bit more about what the advancements are, what the capabilities of podcasting are, as well as doing, you know, posting up more on-demand content that can be, you know, accessed by the general public. So, yeah, with that in mind, I'm going to call it the end of the 420 report for this end of May. We have another event coming up on Friday. It looks like Enchanted Forest is having another night of splendor, and we'll be there again doing a live show, hopefully. We'll see how all of that unfolds as we go. That's tomorrow already. Oh my gosh. So
With that in mind, I would say goodbye. For now, it's DJ Frank X for the 420 Report. Radio Alchemy, KONA.com. Keep us tuned in. Aloha.

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0: 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All right.
1: Thank you.
0: Yep, of course.

friends are for. Pain looks great on other people. That's what they're for. I was wrong to ever doubt. I can get along without. Yeah, I can love my friends.

Oh, no.

Trail.

Let me give you an example. I picked up my my first, don't tell anyone this, but I picked up my first Social Security check.

And good evening. It must be 8 o'clock on a Sunday, and it's time for Final Vinyl. The Final Vinyl of July 2026. And, we're moving in a whole different dimension these days. I don't know whether you caught much of the news this week. A real kick in the balls to sovereignty, whatever existed of it, with the announcement of the passing of that National Defense Act, whatever they call it. It essentially opens the doors wide open for Israeli coagulation with our military, and that can never be a good thing. I just don't see it. The writing's been on the wall now for some time as far as how the oligarchs have slowly stripped away any of our ability for self-determination. It's been really reduced heavily. I feel really bad about a lot of things these days politically, and I, you know, prefer to keep them to myself mostly, but there's certain ones that just kind of stand out as really bad. Like, you know, when the Citizens United thing went through, you knew that was bad, right? Most people could realize that more money in politics cannot possibly be a good thing, because, you know, it's like mostly, let me turn this down a little. Let's turn it up now a little bit. Yeah, I wasn't expecting that. In any case, we're here to do a show. I am slowly bringing our website into its 3.0 edition, and I expect that to happen in August, because technically our GoDaddy account expires at the end of August, and therefore we expect to have our new one up and running within the next couple weeks at the latest. I think it's gonna put us in a whole different orbit as far as what we're trying to do here now with internet radio, and really making it as interactive as can be. I want to do DJ profiles and producer profiles. Put some of our old content up on the website for immediate access. Maybe have a club Radio Alchemy as part of that. Oh, it's going to be, you know, if it is half as good as I imagine it, it'll be fantastic, put it that way. In any case, we have only 6 selections remaining in only one genre. Therefore, we do not even have to do a spin tonight to determine what genre gets picked. We are definitely selecting from the post-1967 classic rock, and that has been populated primarily by Uwila Records, all but one, which is part of our original collection. So let's give it a spin tonight to see what artist does actually come up. Oh, good. This is good. Electric Light Orchestra, New World Record. Yes, among the albums that came out in the 70s, this was the one I think that really broke the group Electric Light Orchestra. And, you know, not that they didn't have hits before that, but this one just seemed to really do the trick for them. And let's see, when was this? This was, I see 1972. That sounds about right, actually. Produced by Jeff Lynne. They were a band originally called The Move. They came out of Great Britain in
I believe it was the late 60s. And then eventually they changed their name to Electric Light Orchestra. And kind of unique for its time. They were one of those bands that added a string section to their ensemble in the form of Jeff Lynne's violin. And gave it a really fantastic sound, actually, along with their lyrics, very strong. Anyway, we're going to turn you on to side one here of A New World Record. And we'll get you some more information on ELO as we proceed here. Hope you enjoy. Welcome to the show, everyone. Final Vinyl.

come to find out, is actually from 1976, not 72. Consisted of, first song was Tightrope. Telephone Line was one of the popular singles, as was Rockaria. And what we just heard was Mission, a world record. And I came to find out that The Move came about in 1965 out of Birmingham. Jeff Lynne did not join that group until 1970, but several of the other band members were part. And they completely reinvented themselves as ELO, Electric Light Orchestra. And it kind of like was one of the earliest bands to introduce kind of a classical element to their music by way of the strings and the chorus and so forth. I like them because they didn't follow the trend that the typical the four-person bands did from that period of time. Let's put it that way. They actually did travel their own path. They did become somewhat of a commercial success because of this album. Many of the critics actually cited as their breakthrough album, their best album, and one that stands out. So let me set you up with side two here of A New World Record by Electric Light Orchestra.

And that is the second side of A New World Record by Electric Light Orchestra, which happened to be the sixth studio album by the English rock band. Was released in November of 1976. The band, yes, it comes out of the United Kingdom. The record was actually recorded in Berlin. It's my understanding, Berlin Studios at a place called Musicland Studios in Munich. The thing that stands out about them is the thickness of the music, because there's so many members in their band and a lot of instruments too. Jeff Lynne, of course, being the main point person on the lead vocals and backing vocals and rhythm and slide guitars, all different kinds of Ovation guitars, and some percussion and piano in there as well. Bev Bevan was on drums and percussions, as well as backing vocals. Richard Tandy on electric piano, mini Moog, micro Moog, etc. Kelly Grocut on vocals and Gibson and bass. Mike Kaminsky, violin. Maestro Echoplex, which also appears from Melvin Gale. And finally, Hugh McDowell on cello. So, you know, there's a whole host of instruments there that they brought it all together and created a top 10 album in the UK albums chart and a global success worldwide. That's why it's a new world record. The album sold 5 million copies within its first year of release. And I mentioned about the move before, and you know, as one of the supplements, I wanted to show how precisely close their version, their original version was, which came out in 1972. So I did, after all, have that 1972 in my head, that, yeah, they began around there, but it really was the Move that put out the song Do Ya in 1972. And let's give that a listen real quick while the other one is fresh in your head. See how much different it is. This is the Move's version.

I guess you can consider that one of the earliest remixes. And I thought it was pretty fascinating, really. I mean, the raw elements are there. It almost sounds like the kind of a garage version of it with the cowbells in there. You know, remember, more cowbell from the Saturday Night Live stint with Blue Oyster Cult. But in any case, you know, you could hear all of the fantastic elements of Jeff Lynne's voice, which I think stands up very much to the more recent version, which didn't come about until 4 years later, in 1976. And I don't know, there's parts of it that I find, you know, clearer in terms of the lyrics and a little, I don't want to say less clutter, but it just, like I said, it has a very raw presentation, and it's an extremely good song. The Move, you know, here's the thing about groups that go on to become so-called commercial successes. They put their time in. They were a relatively revered band in the UK, but amongst the bands that were revered by UK, they really didn't have a US following, certainly not as The Move. And even in the earliest records, I guess the first five really, people didn't really stand up and take notice of ELO until much later. I think they were probably on the Don Kirshner's rock concert at one time or another. It's probably where I picked up on them the very first time. You know, they had a lot of good late evening shows on, I think it was Saturday, before there was Saturday Night Live. That happened in 75. There was Don Kirshner's rock concert, the Midnight Special. Was there something called Fridays or something like that? In any case, they were kind of like music shows. Definitely Don Kirshner's rock concert was. A Midnight Special was a little bit more variety type. But yeah, that was where we caught on to most of the classic bands that emerged in the middle 1970s. I'm glad to see them have commercial success, because they certainly look like they put in the time, and they, you know, it takes a lot to keep a band together for more than 10 years, especially if you don't have that huge commercial pop sound behind you. In any case, that's pretty much it for the final vinyl of July. I can't believe we're going into August already. This is happening like way too fast for me. You know, I think we got five more selections left on our wheel yet out of the post-1967 classic rock genre. And I think we're going to wear those through and then go on a vacation hiatus for a while. And eventually come back and do a season five. How's that? get the factory going again. In any case, do be on the lookout for our new website. I'm super excited about it. I realize that it's not going to be completely hatched all at once. It's going to be one of those things that's going to happen over time, but I definitely want to get the basic metadata player out there, as well as a current program guide that we can rely on. How's that? Yeah, we got a hurricane happening our way. What is it? Hurricane Poncho or something? I'm not sure. It begins with a P. But in any case, yeah, more rain, more of the same, I guess. When you live in Hilo, you know, hurricane is just rain with wind. That's all. In any case, I'm planning to head over to, weather permitting, I'm planning to head over to Kona in this upcoming weekend and be back for next week's final vinyl to start August. Hope you have a fantastic week regardless. Enjoy the rest of your summer. Hey, there's some really good
concerts and festivals coming out there, including the Aftershock Festival. I see Tool is headlining. I'm licking my chops at that one. Stay tuned. Take care of each other, friends. Aloha. And it was spent wisely on three new tires for my Prius. That's the start. And then, you know, I was waiting for this Jacquardy solar power generator to come in. And

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1: She saw me, that she saw me. Oh, come back.

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down. I just wanna get down. Low, low, low, low, low, low, low, low, low, low, low, low, low, low, low, low, low, low, low, low, low, low, low, low, low, low, low, low, low, low, low, low, low, low, low, low, low, low, low, low, low, low, low, low, low, low, low, low, low, low, low, low, low, low, low, low, low, low, low, low, low, low, low, low, low, low, low, low, low, low, low, low, low, low, low, low, low, low, low, low, low, low, low, low, low, low, low, low, low, low, low, low, low, low, low, low, low, low, low, low, low, low, low, low, low, low, low, low, low, low, low, low, low, low, low, low, low, low, low, low, low, low, low, low, low, low, low, low, low, low, low, low, low, low, low, low, low, low, low, low, low, low, low, low, low, low, low, low, low, low, low, low, low, low, low, low, low, low, low, low, low, low, low, low, low, low, low, low, low, low, low, low, low, low, low, low, low, low, low, low, low, low, low, low, low, low, low, low, low, low, low, low

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1: What's up, Ohana? It's my club. You listen to KONA 100.5. Blessed love. Love you. Aloha.
2: Peace out.

Du har nok sovet.

0: And here we are back on the air. It is April 4th here on the Big Island, probably everywhere around the world, except maybe England or something like that. But I wanted to call attention to some of the happenings that have happened in April of other years. And there are many, actually. And I get the feeling, and I don't want to be a part of the crisis exchange or anything like that, because that's just not right. I'm not one to create a fear complex, per se. But I do like to at least be able to recognize certain patterns that have happened throughout our history. And better not to ignore them necessarily, but kind of be prepared. And tonight's show actually starts in Y2K. So we're going to start that up just in a minute or two. You know, it's ironic that last week's show ended in 1999. We changed the calendar, at least I did, and headed into April. We just had the Avocado Festival, for instance, down in Halehalavai in downtown Kona. Went extremely well. It was a beautiful day, and lots of avocado info, as well as music that we recorded. And the event that happened last Thursday at the Sage Sounds Musicians Lounge was amazing. It was every bit the dream, our vision that we had when we first set out on the station to be able to have live music played in a really cool venue, kind of a laid-back atmosphere where people can gather and enjoy the music as well as us broadcast. So thank you to Larry Smith and David Lawrence for putting together that terrific that I hope to repeat. Now, here's the only issue with that. Every time I go out and do a live gig, and
1: the somewhat reasonable price,
0: working with different mixing boards, it can be hit or miss, or somewhere in between. And this was the case
1: of $800. If it works,
0: you were able to broadcast it. However, the some of the guitar was rather like
1: I hope it will,
0: relative to the vocals, which were perfect. And not being able to control that or dial it.
1: This should, shape.
0: Using my program, and I was not. My apologies to both of the musicians, but I get the feeling that the
1: save some dollars.
0: That is not that it can be fixed with a radio engineer who really knows what they're doing. But that, that would involve some
1: off my.
0: But in any case, the sets went well down at the Avo Festival. We attempted a fundraiser.
1: My electric bill
0: did not materialize well at all. Memo to self. We need to have that as a standalone event.
1: Well, I hope it might cut it.
0: To me, there's a lot of energy that goes into the Avocado Fest throughout the day. I was dead tired by the end of the day.
1: It in half, I don't know.
0: Hoping that there would be a greater turnout and that everything would be in place, but it was not.
1: And if it does,
0: there's only so much you can do throughout the week. I had put out some promotional materials. I'm going to read about those later on in the show.
1: Then we're going to apply it to
0: this community to participate in this great project known as KONA 100.5 LPFM. So let's get
1: to our
0: so that we can that we can cut through as much of the 2000s as we can. Let's see how far we get tonight.
1: To our
0: from Enigma, from their fourth studio album. This is the title track from the screen behind the mirror.
1: Radio station over there. As
0: welcome to, you're listening to 50 Years Too Fast Forward with DJ Frank X for the next 2 hours.
1: As well. So you know, exciting times ahead. That was like my... my birthday gift to myself. From last month, yeah, it was... you know, I wanted to buy it. In February, but they were sold. Out. And there's another shipment. Coming in right behind it. I'm told by the customer. For service folks at Costco. But yeah, I... did a lot in these... last 3 days, handle it. A bunch of client work. Not partying too hard, you know, there was... I was taking it easy on that. One this week, but...
0: So, yeah, in a typical year... I really like April. It's the beginning of baseball season. We probably would have started actually today or even last Friday. If
1: got to meet up with a lot of people and
0: bug out or strike and all that. But in any case, it is actually starting this Thursday, April 7th. It's also the month in which I have to really put my nose to the grindstone, and this one is no exception. I
1: do taxes, but don't tell anybody.
0: And sometimes it gets a little bit
1: exciting. What's going to be
0: extremely for me, especially when we start to pile up all the other stuff around it. You know, I get no problem with going out and do a day on Saturday, for instance, but it takes me a couple days to recover from that, I'm finding. And
1: happening at the end of this month, we got the sponges coming.
0: Very challenging time as well. Nevertheless, historically, right around April 15th, not only is it a bunch of strange phenomenon had been occurring, and I just want to... not delve into it too much, but
1: coming to my bar on March 20th.
0: Just things happen in that freaky time. And one of those was, the most recent memorable, the Boston Marathon bombing. That was in 2013. Distinctly remember that. I was coming back from
1: 9th, so, you know, keep on...
0: In Thailand, I had a layover or something. Yeah, I had a layover in Honolulu, and I'm getting off the plane, and of course I see all the video coverage that they're incessantly playing of the bloody scenes that happened that day of the marathon. And, Boston Marathon's
1: open. Keep an ear out for that one.
0: Always run on. However, that one was exceptional in that we had that attack going on. Then the Titanic sunk April 15th. You know, I wasn't alive for that one. But it happened back in, I think, was it?
1: We also have, several.
0: 19 was also right around when I think that was the opening day of Fenway Park in Boston, if I'm not mistaken.
1: Other things that are happening that I'm...
0: Now, this happened on the 19th of April. The Branch Davidian compound, David Koresh, and the whole cult. And it was during the Clinton era. They warned them that they should surrender, and I guess they did not.
1: I'm not going to mention just yet.
0: A pile of munitions on the site, and they took up arms, and there was a whole tanks actually attacked the compound itself while children was inside. It was a very, very dark moment.
1: The meantime, yeah.
0: For, and it really kind of catapulted what was the militia movement and everything that surrounded that. And then you juxtapose next to the...
1: We still got the Dogon Pony.
0: The Oklahoma bombing that took place, and that was also on the 19th of April. So all I'm saying is that...
1: Show going on.
0: This, you kind of need to be a little bit on your guard, and I'm not one to promote caution by any means. Prepared, you know... I'm hearing things about the potential for a power grid failure, for instance,
1: in Washington D.C.,
0: which would be out of the running as we are. I mean, one of the reasons why we have that fundraiser, so that we can build a solar power array, and not a big one. This has to run about 700 watts 24/7, and that's doable. If we,
1: there ain't no telling what exactly
0: we can broadcast live, not necessarily using the internet as our main source, but we would at least be able to cast in those instances. And I think that's important. I think it's really important, given that we've undergone any
1: where are the wheels going to stop spinning
0: here on the Big Island and even nationwide. But it is an important tool to have. Community is an important tool to have in times of emergency. It's real fun to have all the other times. So why
1: on that one? And oh, by the way, we
0: want to invest in that sort of tool. That's the one thing that I do not get. Please, somebody explain that to me, because that's into a lot of other types of things. And yet we have this tremendous opportunity to do like what we did last.
1: We do have a wheel spin already for...
0: They're promoting musical groups and bands and bringing about a cohesion of our electronic DJs throughout the Big Island, things like that. But it's also looming in the background that in the event that we really, truly needed it, it would be there for us.
1: For you tonight to find out.
0: Should we not want that in our back pocket? Just food for thought. This is Fuel, an American rock band out of Harrisburg, Pennsylvania, back near where I'm from. This is called Last Time.
1: What album...

0: Okay.
1: Yeah, the strange thing about, you know, emergency situations is, as Americans, we would
0: go, let me try something else,
1: go out and buy some rolls of toilet paper before we would invest ourselves in a communication system. And I just, again, somebody explain the logic behind that, because if we invested a little bit, just a little bit, into community radio station. Hey, during a pandemic, for instance, where we're not able to enter that easily, and we just finished one of those, if you hadn't noticed yet, everybody's got their masks on off now, but
0: always somehow or other have an issue with this, but
1: that too, by the way, very glad. And the whole entertainment scene has reawakened, and it's exciting again. Delighted for that. But I think we need to be a little bit more prepared for events that may be forthcoming.
0: For good reasons.
1: I don't know. Again, I'm not here to, like, spread fear or anything like that. The zeitgeist scenario, if you've watched, has kind of like played itself out a little bit in terms of the gas prices have kind of skyrocketed, and there's warnings of
0: usually. And the winner
1: now concerns about maybe a potential for a Russian attack on the electrical grid. And it would be too late to say anything about it after it happened, so why not actually take some action?
0: There is. Oh.
1: Have at least one radio station that can stay on 24/7, and that we can bring out to our community. Wouldn't that be a good idea? I think so. But hey, that's just me. I'm behind the microphone, so I have a
0: little. Oh, by a hair.
1: A little bit of a. I do admit that. Damian Marley put out his second album, Jamaican reggae artist. It's Halfway Tree. It's called Catch a Fire.
0: Progressive rock once again.

0: off the board in other areas.
1: Yes, one of the more interesting things that happened this past week, and I brought this down to the avocado festival. People can kind of visually see. It's the vision board for KONA 100.5.
0: But for now,
1: pre-COVID, just before we went into that awful period, and it's very interesting to see what has come out of it. For instance, DJ training. We had the video that we produced and is accessible online for those DJs.
0: Tonight, at least.
1: Personalities who are wanting to do shows, I don't have to repeat myself, and constantly teach it. I got them on video, and they're accessible. We do have, like, a manual to help you through that as well, and, you know, can set you up with a username and a password.
0: I think we got about...
1: Assuming that you have at least a laptop computer and... that sort of thing, maybe a microphone and an audio interface as well. Now, the marketing thing, that's where we're usually coming up a little bit short, but we are in the process of upgrading
0: our
1: web version 3.0, and I think Randall's doing some grant writing, and oh, by the way, we attempted a fundraiser, but, you know, nothing really materialized of that. I'm starting to think maybe we have to do an alternative means of a...
0: Only four...
1: I don't know, buy up all the toilet paper at Costco for the next crisis exchange. Am I being too cynical? I'm sorry. That might have the fact that also during COVID, we upgraded all of our equipment so that we could...
0: Rest
1: of our equipment so that we could...

0: clearing out the space to help improve our equipment storage. And yeah, the list goes on from there. Oh, our emergency alert system
1: on the
0: emergencies and the potential that we might have to one day perhaps use our system for an actual emergency, such as tsunamis or earthquakes. Communications is extremely important. You may not realize that until you don't.
1: Aggressive end of things.
0: And it's too late. Yeah, the one thing I did notice, though, we were supposed to have an alert that we them every first of the month, as long as it's a business day. And I noticed that our station that was tuned in did, it weren't able to pick anything up. So, you know, there's concerns there, and that's another thing that I have to now look into. We just upgraded that system, though, about a year ago, not even. And again, another $350 to do that. Where did that come from?
1: And it is.
0: Anyway, that's just some mentions of things that we have to do in order to maintain communication system right here in Kona. At a community level, commercial level, I can't speak for that. Their system is probably so big that it might not operate easily during a time of emergency, whereas ours, if we get our solar system going, we cover all of Kona. For what that's worth, this is the Orb, and we're up to
1: 2001
0: still. This is EDM.

Captain Copter. And the fabulous Twirly Bird.

0: Nice pearl.
1: Yes, there is no doubt that we live in some very uncertain times, and we don't have to drive home that point any further than what we experienced back in 2018 with the volcanic eruption.
0: And
1: people's homes were destroyed over in the Kapoho and Puna area, Leilani Estates, etc. We've had tsunami warnings, and there's been a number of earthquakes happening around the Pacific Rim. Some of them that I'm not even when they happen, and I'll find out maybe the next day or something that the tsunami alert was canceled. Oh, that's a good thing. Yes, but it does drive again. It drives home the point that there are times when this could be a very evil to have. You know, granted, the whole pandemic thing threw us into a tizzy because we weren't able to do normal course of activity. Yes, it could be a good thing to have during that time. But more importantly is, I would say,
0: Kauai,
1: in terms of, where supply chains might be cut off, for instance, or who knows what, that we are on an island after all, and we have to be aware of that. We have to at least be conscious of the fact that, hey, number one, we should be self-sufficient. We should be working towards that and be a beacon of light for the rest of all the communities in the United States, showing
0: and
1: what you absolutely have to do with it, and you put all the BS, or what I call the democracy hypocrisy, and start to focus on what is truly important. And in fact, let me see, was it about 4 years ago when we were approached to possibly do an emergency alert station? In sync with the one that's on the TV. It was a public television, which is a very
0: unfortunately
1: well-funded, and it would have been a great opportunity to jump on board with that idea. But our license, as is allowed by the FAA, only cover this particular zone. How fortunately we should be.
0: He drowns, say,
1: be developing that and really coddling it, basically. And I don't see that happening at our local community level here, as I hope that changes one day. I really do. I think we've earned our stripes to this point. And like I said, tier four,
0: giving his son from
1: community to help pitch in. Like, no other way around it. This is Coldplay from A Rush of Blood to the Head. This is this.
0: A Riptide.

0: Dr. Sardonicus, which...
1: Incidentally, you know, I want to also drive home the point that this is not about me. It's not about Randall or some organization.
0: We've already played.
1: A community, seriously. It's about people coming together and working on things and being able to bring ideas, sharing them over the air perhaps, coalescing with other members of our community and making it happen, just as we did to the station. Granted, you can only go so far where before you have to start to think about, as I call it, the Oceans 111
0: and
1: of a community of people. It's almost like the hundredth monkey syndrome where, yes, you know, one person tells the other, and pretty soon you have the masses activated towards a common goal. And I think the foundation's been laid really nicely for that to happen. Like, for instance, I want to be able to carry the bee dance over in...
0: as well as...
1: sanctuary. Well, I've talked to everyone over there. They're all about it. We even found our key person to be able to connect the dots on that because, you know, it has to be booted up on the computer and so on and so forth and connected to our Shoutcaster.
0: I got...
1: But, yeah, you know, it takes some time to go over there, show them what needs to be done. There's a coordination thing that has to happen. But once it's done, in place, it's another feather in our cap. I'm just saying that's the way things work. Last week, we did not have
0: a line on you. That was their hits.
1: We can broadcast live groups from in the vein of MTV Unplugged, for instance, or Amits or something like that. This week, we do. And in fact, an announcement today that Lopaka is going to be
0: single way back when
1: on the stage where we'll be broadcasting from. So this Thursday, 7 p.m., tune in, check us out. See what other magnificent things we are capable of. Oh, yeah. This is a song by Dirty Vegas. They're an English house music group. Put this out, I believe, 2003. This song called...
0: 68, I believe.
1: ...2002. I'm a year ahead of myself.

0: And yeah, and then, you know, we have a money and banking crisis. That
1: so he earned a number of
0: constant. We just don't notice it. It's kind of like blends into the background. I mean, the Will Smith smacking much more important than anything having to do with what's going on behind the scenes with the money supply, right? Doesn't matter if our gas price in dollars a gallon or something like that, right? Well, not really. But a lot of that stuff is being manipulated.
1: Tricks, and you'll hear in just a little
0: the scenes. And it's not going to be on your nightly news necessarily, not even. The repercussions maybe, but the actual things that are happening behind, no. No, and it's not going to be like an act of Congress that's going to shift things. It's going to be something that's much more in the shadows. Let's put it that way. I think you know what I'm talking. Do the math. 2 + 2 = 5, according to Radiohead. Anyway, that's the name of this track.
1: A while. Why they stand.
0: They're an English rock band out of Abingdon, Oxfordshire.

0: Stay tuned.
1: Oh, and by the way, I ran into Dan Brower today. I always enjoy having conversations with him about any number of times about music, though. And it turns out that the new band that they developed was Salami Alarm, T-S-A-L-A-M-I, Alarm. They are playing at Gertrude's on Friday, April 8th at 7 p.m. And I was cleared to broadcast and record it. So, yes, that's yet another development on our entertainment scene here right in your neck of the woods in Kona. And, yes, do tune in Friday, 7 p.m. on your favorite radio station, KONA 100.5. And, of course, Salami Alarm. Well, you might, because they're just scratching the surface right now, and they play exclusively cover material from Black Keys. Let me tell you a little bit about the Black Keys. They're an American rock band that formed in Akron, Ohio. Group consists of Patrick Carney on the drums. The duo began as an independent act, recording music in basements and self-producing their records before they emerged as one of the most popular garage rock artists during a second wave of the genre's revival in the 2000s. The band's raw blues rock sound draws heavily from Auerbach's blues influences, including Junior, Kimbrough, R.L. Burnside, and Robert Johnson. See, garage bands can make good. And this is a song called Hard Row by Black Keys.

Yes, and that song Hard Row is from their second studio album called Thick Freakness. The Black Keys was released on Fat Possum record label and on the UK and Europe co-released by Epitaph Records. And yes, when Dan Brower covers a band or he shines the spotlight on them, please pay attention to it, because not because I said it, but that man knows what he's doing. He's put together several tremendous projects, and we were discussing them at length today, not in great detail, and I'm not I wouldn't want to mention them yet, because that kind of like takes some of the mojo out of it. But there's some great things on the horizons, and let's start by checking in at that performance this Friday, 7 p.m. at Gertrude's, featuring Salami Alarm. And it looks like it's our halftime band already. 1 hour into the show, James Asher, one of the artists that I picked up on way back in the days of the Kona Dance Jam. One of our DJs kept playing this, and it's great world music combined with a little bit of electronica, but not a lot. It's not heavily laden with electronica. He's mostly into drumming more than anything. But he was taught many different languages. And at the age of 12, it was drums and piano. And the list goes on from there. But James Asher, tremendous artist out of the UK, did this song called Artherial. It's from 2004. You're with KONA 100.5 LPFM. 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

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Born for this, die for this. I'm a conqueror. Champion.

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You know, you still look back at it and say, hey, we still have power, you know, inner strength. You know, and we've been on the road, we know how to handle that. You know, and that's our thing, that's what we do. You give us an audience and we'll show you something. Bust them up, make them glad they came. That's my whole reason for being here.

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something, you have to listen first. 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

my experience, the universe will talk to you, and the universe will do things that typically would seem against the laws of physics or against, you know, the natural order, to let you know that you're being spoken to.

But it will do it in a way that the only person who understands it is you. So it's a message tailored to you. If you tell somebody else, look at this, you see what's happening? They'll go, I don't understand what you're talking about. They will not see what you see, even though empirically you can say, this is not the natural order of things. There's something else going on. So watch out for that. That would be my message to people listening to this. It happens.

Buddhism isn't necessarily free of that. 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But, that's one of the things I picked up was that the idea that what you have and what somebody else has carries your mana. That authority or force exists just by virtue of you loving and touching and being close to whatever that object was. And when you give it to somebody, they are basically taking a part of it.

synchronized with 400 locations, 50 countries worldwide. 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

All races, one world, united. We dance for peace and the healing of our planet Earth. Peace for all nations, peace for our communities, and peace within ourselves. As we join all dance floors across the world, let us connect heart to heart. Through our diversity, we recognize unity. Through our compassion, we recognize peace. Our love is the power to transform our world. Let us send it out

Yeah, I remember back in the days, digging in the crates, looking for tracks, loops, playing records all day, cause I wanted to be different. And real DJs know, that's how you get your style. DJs gotta dance more, so you know what it feels like on the dance floor. You gotta get out there, dance with your people. You gotta catch the vibe.

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It's for that good old house music. You gotta feel the funk and create your own style. You know why? It's for that good old house music. You gotta do your own thing and create your own style. You know why? It's for that good old house music. You gotta feel the funk and create your own style. You know why?

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It's like, nah, ma, this is it. This is gonna get us out of here. This is the vibe. Jeez, why you keep on playing the same thing over and over again? I said, ma, I'm fixing it, you know. I'm getting the groove right. It's gotta be funky. You know what I mean.

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You know why? It's for that good old house music. You gotta feel the funk and create your own style. You know why? It's for that good old house music. You gotta do your own thing and create your own style. You know why? It's for that good old house music. You gotta feel the funk and create your own style. You know why?

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You know what it is. Ice cream truck, I'm serving out the side of my ice cream truck. All the kids scream when they hear me pull up. All I do is sell ice cream next, who's up? It's an ice cream truck, I'm serving out the side of my ice cream truck. All the kids scream when they hear me pull up. All I do is sell ice cream next, who's up? I got strawberry shortcakes and drumsticks. Ice cream sandwiches made real thick. Ice cream shaped like the Powerpuff Girls. And ice cream cookies that are out of this world. It's a summer job, someone's gotta do it. Making a lot of sales, yeah, I'm running through it. Selling ice cream, there ain't nothing to it. 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

usually come up and ask me if it's on a CD and where can I get it, and they want to hear it again. So this one's going to my next album, and this is about, it's another song about surrender, and it's there's a line in it. This is the day when I throw it all away into the fire of the all-loving one. Now I have just what I need to be free to feel who

0: From New York, this is Democracy Now!
1: I saw clouds of smoke rising into the sky. That's when I realized something was happening. I think we all panicked. Then we received the message telling us to get ready. Take whatever valuables we could, whatever was most important. I took my cat and we left.
0: Massive wildfires have forced more than 360,000 people in France and Spain to evacuate, with France conducting its largest peacetime evacuation since World War II. We'll go to Spain and we'll speak with journalist John Valiant about climate change. He's author of Fire Weather, On the Front Lines of a Burning World. Then the House passes a resolution calling on President Trump to withdraw from Iran. We'll speak to Democratic Congress member Jim McGovern of Massachusetts.
2: Thing is just so transparently built on lies. Republicans went from imminent threat to regime change to nukes back to imminent threat in the last 24 hours. I'll tell you what this is, Mr. Speaker. This is Iraq 2.0.
0: We'll speak with the congressman about foreign policy, from Iran to Cuba, hunger in the United States, and more. And finally, as Israeli settlers torch two mosques amidst a deadly surge in violence in the West Bank, we'll speak with Palestinian journalist Mariam Barghouti. She recently testified before the UN Security Council.
3: I will emphasize it again. These Israeli acts are not random, but they are organized, state-sponsored crime. And Palestinians in the West Bank are no longer wondering whether a crime will be enacted. Now it is a matter of when rather than if.
0: Israeli Prime Minister Benjamin Netanyahu is visiting President Trump at the White House for the first time since Israel and the U.S. started bombing Iran in February. All that and more coming up. Welcome to Democracy Now!, democracynow.org, The War and Peace Report. I'm Amy Goodman. The U.S. has paused bombing Iran for a third straight night after senior Trump administration officials reportedly warned the president about dwindling munitions stockpiles. In response, Iran said it would pause retaliatory strikes against U.S. bases across the Middle East. Over the weekend, the Pentagon updated its official war casualty database, adding more than 140 wounded service members. The new figures show 18 U.S. troops have been killed and 624 wounded since the U.S. launched its war against Iran back in February. The Pentagon separating the casualty figures, deaths and injuries after the ceasefire ended on July 7th, are listed in a separate database labeled generically as Overseas Operations Casualties, unquote. Meanwhile, Iran's foreign ministry accused Ukraine of attacking an Iranian commercial vessel in the Caspian Sea, saying one sailor was killed and another injured. The Ukrainian president, Volodymyr Zelensky, accused Russia of passing on to Iran its satellite observations in the Middle East, allowing Iran to launch attacks across the region. This comes as Israeli Prime Minister Benjamin Netanyahu is set to visit the White House Tuesday for the first time since the U.S. and Israel started bombing Iran in February. Despite the lull in fighting, Britain said its armed forces were ready to defend itself after Iran's Revolutionary Guard Corps warned the U.K. not to allow U.S. bombers to fly from U.K. bases. On Thursday, the IRGC claimed the U.S. had flown bombing missions against Iran from Fairford Air Base in southwest England. The U.S. war in Iran has spread to a second front to include Yemen. Yemen's Houthi rebels over the weekend struck sites belonging to the Saudi state oil giant Aramco on the Red Sea coast. On Friday, the Saudi-led military alliance bombed Houthi military positions in the Red Sea port of Hodeidah. In France and Spain, devastating wildfires have forced more than 360,000 evacuation in France's history since World War II. The fires began in the southwest of France Wednesday before spreading to Spain. In France, 2,500 firefighters, 1,500 military personnel, and nearly 1,200 police have been deployed to bring the fires under control. It comes as a new heat wave is expected to hit Europe this week, with temperatures soaring to 40 degrees Celsius. That's 104 degrees Fahrenheit. This is a Spanish resident whose village has been engulfed by fires.
4: We in the village are completely surrounded by all the fires. In the end, the fires here and those in Almoró and Villa del Prado have merged. The one coming from Burgondo is 10 kilometers from here and is already reaching this area. What we are seeing right now is that they have also joined together. In other words, the three fires from the three provinces are going to merge. And what we are seeing is devastation, fear, anguish. I don't know. It's impossible. Possible to explain.
0: We'll go to Spain after headlines to speak with a professor who is evacuated and also speak with John Valiant. He is author of the book Fire Weather. In Germany, a man allegedly drove a minivan into a crowd of people near Berlin's Pride celebration Saturday, killing one person and injuring 29 others. Authorities later shot and killed the man during an operation Sunday. The suspect was identified as Abdul Balaut, a 21-year-old German citizen. According to authorities, he tried to join the Islamic State and was released from prison in May despite being jailed for preparing an attack. This is Berlin's mayor, Kai Wegner.
5: I can only say that Berlin, as a city of freedom and diversity, will continue to stand strong and make its position clear. We will not allow anyone to take away our way of life or the way we live together.
0: Here in New York, a man stabbed two people in broad daylight last week. The New York Police Department's investigating whether the stabbings are hate crimes. The first victim was a 57-year-old Asian man, the second a 50-year-old Jewish man. So far this year, the number of confirmed hate crimes has risen nearly 8% in New York City compared to the same period last year. In Seattle, Washington, three people were killed and four others wounded in a shooting at the Bite of Seattle Food Festival near the Needle on Sunday. The injured included a 2-year-old boy. Police are searching for one suspect and have another in custody. In Gaza, two Hamas security officials were killed Sunday in an Israeli strike. Al Jazeera reports Israeli forces targeted their vehicle while traveling through Deir al-Balah. The head of the police in northern Gaza was also killed in a separate Israeli attack on Saturday. This all comes as a new report warns more than two-thirds of Palestinians in Gaza are likely to suffer from acute hunger by the end of this year, as humanitarian aid organizations face funding shortages, while Israel continues to restrict the entry of food and other life-saving supplies. Currently, about 1.2 million people in Gaza face acute hunger. That figure could rise to more than 1.4 million Palestinians by December. In related news, Israel's approved the deployment of an international security force into Gaza as part of President Trump's so-called ceasefire agreement. The unit will reportedly include about 200 members from countries including Uganda and Morocco. In the occupied West Bank, Israeli settlers torched two mosques over the weekend in the latest wave of violent attacks on several Palestinian towns and villages. This is a resident of Qusra.
6: This is a religious crime. It is a moral crime at all. They are thieves, and you can call them with all the bad descriptions because there is no human on the planet that torches a religious place.
0: This comes as Israeli military forces Saturday detained over 70 Palestinians in raids across the occupied West Bank. The arrests and attack on the mosques followed the killing of at least four Palestinians in the town of Tal Friday, when Israeli settlers and soldiers opened fire on residents attempting to protect their homes. Two Israeli soldiers were also killed. Several Israeli activists were arrested in Tel Aviv over the weekend during a protest against intensifying Israeli settler violence on Palestinians. Some of the protesters held signs that read, "Resist Zionist Terror." Francesca Albanese, the UN Special Rapporteur on the occupied Palestinian territories, has condemned the Israeli settler attacks as, quote, "pogroms against defenseless civilians," unquote. The International Criminal Court has voted to remove Chief Prosecutor Karim Khan following sexual misconduct allegations against him that emerged 2 years ago. This is the first time an ICC chief prosecutor has ever been removed from office. Khan had already been suspended from his role in June, pending the ICC's oversight body's vote. Khan was accused of sexual misconduct by a female aide. He's denied the allegations. Khan's removal comes as the Trump administration is threatening to dismantle the ICC brick by brick. In India, the education minister, Dharmendra Pradhan, resigned after a week of mass demonstrations led by the Cockroach Janata Party. Hundreds of thousands of young people took to the streets after an exam leak scandal led to more than a dozen students taking their own lives. The violent police response led to sit-ins and drew more people to participate in the demonstrations. This is Abhijit Dipka, the founder of the Cockroach Party.
7: It's a victory for the Constitution of India. It's a victory for the people of India. And it's a defeat for the dictator.
0: The White House Correspondents' Association dinner was held Friday, 3 months after it was disrupted by a gunman. During an hour-long speech, President Trump attacked journalists, comedians, Democrats, as well as members of his own cabinet. He even joked about running for president again.
8: I want to save your ratings. I'm pleased to announce my intention to—and this is somewhat of a scoop— my intention to run for a fourth term as president of the United States. I will be doing that. I will be having an official. In fact, I think I have. Yeah. I won three times. Now I'm going to do it again. Thank you. I'm going to do it.
0: Paramount Skydance announced it's halting its merger with Warner Brothers Discovery until July of next year after a lawsuit from Democratic states. Paramount's also facing a lawsuit from the Writers Guild of America, which argues the merger would lead to job losses for screenwriters and journalists. Paramount Skydance is run by David Ellison, whose father, Larry Ellison, the billionaire founder of Oracle and a prominent ally and financial backer of President Trump. Under the proposed deal, CNN and CBS News, streaming services HBO Max and Paramount Plus, as well as film and television studios, would all be combined under a single entity controlled by the Ellisons. The UK is also threatening to sue over the merger. To see our interview with the California Attorney General Ron Bonta, go to democracynow.org. In Houston, Texas, protests continued this weekend in response to the ICE killing of the 52-year-old Mexican father, Lorenzo Salgado Araujo. Dozens of groups and businesses led an economic blackout Friday, while hundreds of protesters marched to Houston City Hall Saturday demanding justice and for the ICE agents involved in the fatal shooting to be identified. Advocates have also called for the release of key witnesses from ICE custody, one of whom is Salgado's younger brother, Victor. This comes as the Harris County District Attorney's Office confirmed a white powder found in Salgado's van was not drugs, but an electrolyte salt mixture to stay hydrated while working in construction during Houston's scorching summer. The substance was the subject of an unsealed FBI search warrant. David Donati, senior staff attorney at the ACLU of Texas, said in a statement, quote, "By taking the unusual steps of securing and then unsealing their search warrant, the government's demonstrated it's more interested in creating a false narrative than in seeking the truth. The Salgados deserve real answers about what happened to their father. And we reiterate our call for an independent and complete investigation," the ACLU said. The Congressional Hispanic Caucus Friday held an oversight hearing in Houston on Salgado's ICE killing, where two of his sons, Ronaldo and Lorenzo Jr., testified. To see our coverage of the case, go to democracynow.org. a group of Venezuelan men who were wrongfully removed from the United States and sent to the notorious Salvadoran Secot prison have filed a lawsuit against the two U.S. aviation firms that chartered the three flights to El Salvador last year. The suit accuses CSI Aviation and GlobalX of violating the men's civil rights as well as U.S. and international law for transporting them to El Salvador, where many describe facing torture. The lawsuit was filed earlier this month by several groups, including the Kennedy Human Rights Center, and was first reported by The Guardian. In March of last year, more than 230 Venezuelan men were rounded up and deported to El Salvador after the Trump administration invoked the Alien Enemies Act, accusing the men without evidence of being gang members. Federal health officials announced a new outbreak of cyclosporiasis, impacting 72 people. About 4,100 people have been infected with the cyclospora parasite. According to the CDC, at least 98 people have been hospitalized, as cases have been reported in at least 41 U.S. states. Critics have talked about the gutting of CDC by DOGE. And in Maine, Democrats have selected Troy Jackson to replace Graham Plattner as their U.S. Senate candidate at a convention on Saturday. Plattner dropped out of his race after an ex-girlfriend accused him of rape. Jackson is a former logger and former Maine state legislator who was the Maine state Senate president. He will face Republican Senator Susan Collins, a five-term incumbent, in November. This is Jackson accepting his party's nomination for Senate.
9: We need someone with courage. We need a fighter. And we need a senator who remembers exactly who sent them to Washington, which is you. And let's unite this party. Let's build the largest working class movement Maine has ever seen. And let's win this fight. I humbly ask for your vote. Thank you, and God bless.
0: Troy Jackson was endorsed by the DSA, the Democratic Socialists of America, when he ran for governor. And those are some of the headlines. This is Democracy Now!, democracynow.org, The War and Peace Report. I'm Amy Goodman. In France and Spain, devastating wildfires have forced more than 350,000 people to evacuate their homes. It's among the largest peacetime evacuations in France since World War II. At least 4,600 emergency personnel have been deployed to the southwest of France, where the fires began Wednesday before spreading to Spain. Earlier this summer, Western Europe experienced its hottest June on record. Meanwhile, conditions are expected to worsen later this week as another heat wave could surge temperatures to 40 degrees Celsius. That's 104 degrees Fahrenheit or more. Speaking Sunday, Spain's Prime Minister Pedro Sanchez warned of complicated hours ahead as Spain battles to control the blazes.
10: I think the scale of the disaster we are experiencing, unfortunately, once again in our country, is very difficult to comprehend. Yesterday, we reported that 130,000 hectares had been affected and burned so far this year. Today, less than 24 hours later, that figure has already risen to more than 150,000 hectares.
0: For more, we're joined by two guests. Joining us from Spain, Professor Ángel Luis Lara, sociologist and associate professor of Ibero-American Cultural Studies at SUNY Old Westbury. He and his family have just evacuated from a municipality west of Madrid. He will join us from the province of Toledo in the Castile-La Mancha region. And joining us from Vancouver is John Valiant, award-winning journalist, author of several books, including most recently Fire Weather, On the Front Lines of a Burning World, a finalist for the Pulitzer Prize and the National Book Award. We welcome you both to Democracy Now! Let's begin with Professor Ángel Luis Lara. Can you describe the scene on the ground? I mean, in France, I think this is the biggest evacuation since World War II, the fires spreading to Spain, what it meant to be uprooted from your home, the devastation of communities as they burned to the ground. Professor Ángel Luis Lara.
11: Hello, Amy, and thank you for having me. My family and I were evacuated 3 days ago from Chapinería, which is a small town in the west area of the region of Madrid, 30 miles out from the city. And the fire was just getting way too close to our village, and the air quality was starting to get really dangerous for our health. So the local authorities decided to evacuate all the people there. However, we consider ourselves incredibly lucky, right? Because even though the flames made it right into our street and the house right across from ours was burned to the ground, our place took just some minor damage. So we're lucky. Just to give you an idea of how severe the situation is, you got to consider that around 30,000 of us have been directly evacuated across the region of Madrid. And 20,000 more have been placed under lockdown orders because of these out-of-control fires. If you include, you know, neighboring regions impacted by the same series of places, like Avila, the region of Avila, for example, the number of evacuations exceeds 60,000 people, with overall affected residents reaching over 95,000 people. And some of these people have lost absolutely everything, their homes, their animals. So many families are sleeping in sports centers or emergency tents right now. And for the folks who make a living off the land, you know, especially for them, losing their crops and livestock is just devastating. So I would say that as crazy as these past few days have been for my family, I consider ourselves very lucky because we are safe.
0: Professor, can you talk about the firefighter strike in Madrid? They had been warning for years about being under-resourced, had been going without a contract for years. And they are in, as are many of the autonomous regions, this one, Madrid, a conservative-controlled area where the head of the region talks about climate change as being propaganda.
11: Yeah. I'm afraid that it is just not enough to blame the weather for the situation regarding the wildfires we are dealing with in Spain and also, I would say, in southern Europe now. I think we have to dig deeper because we are dealing with a deeply political issue driven by what I consider a three main factors. The first, obviously, is the undeniable reality of climate change, right? The extreme temperatures and severe drought conditions have created a new category of sixth-generation wildfires. And these are not normal fires. They are so intense that they create their own weather systems, right? And making them virtually impossible to extinguish until the weather cedes. But there is a second factor related to the this strike you told before, which is decades of neoliberal policies that have diminished public services in the region of Madrid, especially, and in all the regions all around Spain. Spain is a decentralized country made of 17 autonomous regions with significant self-governing powers. And 11 of those regions are run by conservative and far-right parties pushing aggressively to dismantle public services. So, in fact, as you said before, right when these wildfires broke out, some of Madrid's wildland firefighters had been on strike for 40 days straight, protesting precarious working conditions and a severe lack of resources. So, as I said before, and this situation with the firefighters in the region of Madrid shows up, you know, this is not just about weather. This has to do with a political issue which is going on in regions like Madrid, right, based on these neoliberal policies that are diminishing dramatically public services.
0: I want to bring John Valiant into the conversation, award-winning journalist and author of several books, most recently Fire Weather, On the Front Lines of a Burning World. Here in New York, we experience the smoke from the Canadian fire, wildfires, and, of course, all over the United States they did. To say the least, this is an intensification in Spain and fire. Can you talk about what's causing this fire weather? What does it mean to be, as we're hearing a description, on the front lines of a burning world, and what can be done about it, John?
12: Yeah, thanks, Amy. When that subtitle was conceived, it sounded like hyperbole, the front lines of a burning world. But we're really seeing that right now. Oregon and Washington State are also burning ferociously right now, in addition to British Columbia and Ontario and Southern Europe and North Africa, massive fires everywhere. And we're seeing this accumulation of decades of intensifying heat, which promotes drought. And so these conditions have been slowly building and worsening for decades, basically vindicating, unfortunately, the warnings of climate scientists and firefighters who have been fearing these kind of collaborative events where, as we've heard, large fires are merging together, creating megafires that are then create conditions that are impossible for humans to respond to meaningfully. So what we're seeing in Spain and France now are flames exceeding 100 meters. So these are 30-story tall flames. These are you can't respond to these in a meaningful way with water. French pilots are describing water bomber drops of thousands and thousands of gallons that are evaporating in the heat before they even touch the flames. So what we've created a kind of chimera of fire that is impossible to respond to in a meaningful way. And really now the weather and the wind are determining our collective fate in these situations.
0: One firefighter, speaking to Agence France-Presse, AFP, reported seeing a pyrocumulonimbus, a fire-generated thunderstorm. Now, this is common in Australia and Canada, but can you talk about the significance of this being seen in France? I mean, it seems like maybe you knew this word. I sure didn't. There are new words now.
12: And I had to learn it to write fire weather. Pyrocumulonimbus clouds are fire-generated thunderstorms. They can puncture the stratosphere. These fire systems that turn, they rotate the same way hurricanes do. They can be 45,000 feet tall. They generate their own lightning. They produce black hail. And these lightning strikes can strike 30 or 40 miles away from the center of the fire, starting new fires. So it becomes essentially a self-perpetuation machine of fire that is literally unstoppable. And in Redding, California in 2018, one of these systems generated an actual EF3 tornado, 165-mile-an-hour winds that tore houses from their foundations and lifted F-150 pickup trucks and threw them through the air, killing and burning and crushing their occupants. It's extraordinary kind of end times class energy that is being released by these systems now.
0: Can you respond to President Trump accusing Canada of poisoning the air in the United States, even threatening to impose new tariffs on Canada over the recent levels of hazardous air? Yet, you know, one of his mantras as he ran for president again and continues is burn, baby, burn is drill, baby, drill, I should say.
12: Yeah, and drill, baby, drill corresponds to burn, baby, burn. And the more fuel we burn as human beings, the more fuel wildfires will burn across our landscapes. You know, Trump is a cynical, self-serving guy with no concept of how natural systems work or even how smoke behaves. And right now, the bulk of the smoke sweeping across the northern American states right now is coming from Washington and Oregon. Smoke and pollution and climate change know no boundaries. If anyone is really at fault here, it would be the major emitters of CO2 and methane, and that would be in North America, the United States. So I think if we want to reduce our temperature, if we want to reduce our fire risk, the first thing we have to do is reduce our emissions. And that is something that the U.S. has steadfastly refused to do, its current administration in any case. And unfortunately, Canada is following suit, actively expanding its fossil fuel operations, proposing new pipelines to the West Coast and into the United States. So thereby digging us deeper and deeper into this CO2 debt and methane debt that is causing these fires.
0: Finally, Professor Angel Luis Lara, you yourself again have been evacuated. Can you talk about the Prime Minister, Pedro Sanchez, renewing calls for a climate pact for all the political parties of Spain?
11: I mean, the current government, the central government,

0: And the situation is very complicated.
1: I want to thank you both for being with us. Of course, we'll continue to cover the fire weather. Ana Luis Lara, sociologist and associate professor of Ibero-American Cultural Studies at SUNY Old Westbury, just evacuated from his home near Madrid. And John Valiant, award-winning journalist and author, his latest book, Fire Weather, on the Front Lines of a Burning World. Coming up, Massachusetts Democratic Congressmember Jim McGovern of Massachusetts on Iran to Cuba. Stay with us.

0: Memories of the Alhambra by Harry Ferry. This is Democracy Now!, democracynow.org, the War and Peace Report. I'm Amy Goodman. The U.S. has paused bombing Iran for a third straight night after senior Trump officials reportedly warned the president about dwindling munition stockpiles. In response, Iran said it would pause retaliatory strikes against U.S. bases across the Middle East. Last week, the entire Democratic House caucus and four Republicans voted to pass a resolution calling on Trump to withdraw U.S. forces from hostilities against Iran. We're joined now by one of those Democrats, Congressman Jim McGovern of Massachusetts. He's been a vocal critic of Trump's foreign policy, from the war in Iran to the administration's targeting of Cuba. He served in Congress since 1997, is the ranking member of the House Rules Committee. You have described, Congressmember, and welcome to Democracy Now!, Iran as Iraq 2.0. Right. Explain.
1: Well, it's just like Iraq. We're getting involved in a quagmire here, an endless war, a war based on arrogance and bad intelligence. And the bottom line is this war in Iran is not only risky, it's illegal. And it's costly, tens of billions of dollars going into this war in which there is no way for us to succeed or accomplish any of the goals that Donald Trump said he wanted to accomplish. But I'm really particularly frustrated because the House of Representatives and Congress in general has ceded its power and its authority to the executive branch. We should be voting on whether to authorize a war in Iran. I don't think a majority in the House or Senate would vote to do that, but we should be voting on these things. We shouldn't just give that power to the president. And the Speaker of the House, is to blame here. Look, we just reported that Trump has kind of put a pause on bombing. Let's hope that remains. But with him, you never know. I mean, in a week or two, I mean, he could launch an intensified attack. And if that is the case, the Speaker of the House ought to call Congress back into a special session, because we're in recess now, and we ought to debate it. There ought to be oversight, and we ought to vote on it. The Speaker should stand up to the president and stand for the powers of the legislative branch and stop being a coward.
0: Mm-hmm. So what would it mean if a war powers resolution was passed by the House and the Senate? What exactly would that force President Trump to do?
1: Well, if we were in sync, it would ultimately end funding for the war. I mean, that is how you end wars. We have to stop the funding, because this president will do whatever the hell he wants to do, and he doesn't care about the law. So, right now these votes are largely symbolic, but I think it shows, where the majority of Congress stands on this stuff. The Congress stands with the American people. Only 28% of the American people think this war is worth it. Everybody else is against it. I mean, and people are horrified by the fact that the United States of America, we're dropping bombs on elementary schools in Iran, when they'd rather have that money spent on building elementary schools here in the United States. I mean,

0: committing human rights crimes in the conduct of this war as well.
1: So talk about last week, we saw Hegseth go before the Senate and talk about why the Pentagon needs tens of billions of dollars more in dealing with Iran, and how could the Democrats desert the soldiers. Very interesting, yeah. By the way, about the count on soldiers dead because of outcry. I mean, the last four right. soldiers, they were taken off the list of the dead because they died after President Trump declared ceasefire. They've been added back, as well as apparently something like 140 soldiers who've been hurt, have adding to something like well over 600 injured and 18 killed. That's U.S. Iran, we don't know the numbers.
0: Yeah, the lack of candor is concerning in and of itself. But the fact that the Secretary of Defense goes before the Senate and says, give me tens of billions of dollars more for this war, when they still have tens of billions of dollars in unspent money, tells you that they're thinking of a war that's going to go on for quite some time. Look, I mean, our defense bill budget now is going to be like $1.6 trillion when all is put together. I mean, that's like unbelievable. I mean, I think Dr. Strangelove would be impressed with that number. And, you know, I'm a big critic of this administration. But even by their standards, listening to the Secretary of Defense speak before the Senate, I mean, he sounded like a lunatic. It sounded like there needed to be an intervention. He didn't answer the questions. And, you know, the questions that most people had is, you know, what is the strategy? What is the clearly defined mission? What is the goal? How do we get out of this? You know, when does this end? He had no idea. And he tried to make it a referendum on whether you support the troops or not. Supporting the troops means not putting them in harm's way to begin with. I mean, it's irresponsible for us to be deploying troops in a situation like this when the President and the Secretary of Defense don't have a plan at all.
1: So the question is, where do U.S. taxpayers, where their money goes? You are co-chair of the Hunger Caucus in the House of Representatives. If you can talk about the level of hunger in the United States with the Trump administration cutting food assistance, driving up child hunger.
0: Well, hunger is getting worse in this country. Over 50 million, 5-0, over 50 million Americans are hungry or food insecure in the United States of America, the richest country in the history of the world. It's unconscionable, and as a member of Congress, I'm ashamed of that fact. Trump and the Republicans passed this big, ugly bill a year ago that went on to put new restrictions in place for SNAP recipients, more work requirements, and is a $200 billion cut to the program that's going to hit at the end of next year. Already, because of the paperwork and the work requirements, millions and millions of more people are without the benefit. Millions of children in this country have lost their food benefit. And it just seems to me that there's something fundamentally wrong when we have money for bombs, we don't have money to make sure people in this country get fed. And every dollar we invest in food and nutrition actually saves us money in a whole bunch of other areas. Kids learn better if they're not hungry when they go to school. People are less likely to get chronic diseases if they have access to good nutrition and food. But to cut this benefit, by the way, the worst of it's going to hit next year. In this country that we're tolerating that level of hunger is astounding to me.
1: I also want to ask you about the divide in the Democratic Party. Former Congress member Rahm Emanuel, who served as President Obama's chief of staff, was mayor of Chicago, published an op-ed in the Wall Street Journal last week headlined, "The Bernie Bros Could Spoil Democrats' Midterms." He criticizes the role of DSA, Democratic Socialists of America. He wrote, "The DSA and others are saddling the Democratic Party with nominees whose wildly unpopular positions will protect Republicans from having to pay the price of Donald Trump's corruption and economic incompetence." Bernie Sanders responded on Face the Nation.
2: You have an establishment like Rahm Emanuel, who are dependent on billionaire campaign contributors who want to maintain the status quo. Then you have a progressive movement, which, by the way, what is getting these guys nervous is we are winning all over this country. It's not only Mamdani in New York City, it is in New Jersey, it's in Ohio, it's in Colorado. People are sick and tired of the Rahm Emanuels and the Democratic establishment and the Republican establishment. The American people are tired of a rigged economy, a corrupt campaign, finance system. They want real change. They don't want Rahm Emanuel and the establishment maintaining the status quo.
1: Can you respond, Congressmember McGovern?
0: Yeah, I mean, I don't think we should be arguing amongst ourselves about the decisions that voters are making. I mean, we need to respect the voters. Part of the reason why, you know, you see some of these candidates getting elected who the establishment doesn't really like very much is because people are frustrated that we're not fighting hard enough, that we're not standing up for bold solutions. People don't want to manage hunger, they want to end it. You know, people don't want to, you know, get another tax credit on health care. They want us to make sure they can afford their health care and that it is available for everybody. People don't want us to manage wars around the world. They want us to bring them to an end. So, I mean, I think we do our party great harm when we start to have this kind of infighting. I mean, I trust the people. And for me, I tell people all the time that whoever wins the Democratic nomination, you know, in a particular race in my state, I'm going to support them.
1: So you have for... been in Congress for almost 30 years. You have championed democracy in Latin America. You were, as what, a staffer for Congressman Moakley, investigating the six Jesuit priests.
0: Who were murdered in El Salvador in 1989.
1: And found?
0: We found that they were murdered by the Salvadoran armed forces who were trained and armed by the United States government.
1: So you've been a major critic of U.S. policy in Latin America. I want to get your response to, well, you shared your response on the floor of the House last week about a new Red Scare, the State Department accusing the Cuban government of waging a sustained campaign of subversion against the United States, claiming Cuba is backing a number of groups, including National Lawyers Guild, Code Pink, Pastors for Peace, National Network on Cuba, and they've subpoenaed a number of organizations, including the People's Forum down the road from here, Breakthrough News, and others. And I'm wondering your response to what is going on here.
0: I mean, I feel like the ghost of Joe McCarthy is appearing in Washington, D.C. right now. I mean, what this administration is doing by targeting its critics and members of the free press is what you would see in an authoritarian country. I mean, it is a drift toward fascism, if you will. And quite frankly, our policy toward Cuba is a disaster. It's an embarrassment. We should lift the embargo. We should have normal relations with the Cuban people. We should let the Cuban people decide their future. It shouldn't be decided by Marco Rubio or people in Washington. And right now, our intensified sanctions and embargo is resulting in starvation on the Cuban island, people not being able to get health care, people without electricity. I mean, it is a human rights crime, and it needs to stop. So I reject what the administration is doing, and I think our policy toward Cuba is a disaster.
1: I also want to ask you about the case of Beto Corral, a Colombian asylum seeker who was living in Arizona, detained at his home by U.S. immigration agents in June after he filed criminal charges against the Colombian far-right presidential candidate, Abelardo de la Espriella, who became president. He was deported to Colombia on July 16th. Shortly after he was detained, you wrote online, "I'm very troubled by allegations of coordination between American officials and Colombian political actors in this arrest. That would amount to our government aiding and abetting transnational repression." Explain.
0: I mean, there are foreign governments that, that target citizens from their country who come to the United States who are critics of their government. China does it, Iran did it, Pakistan, India does it, and so do a lot of countries in Central America. And the fact that we are sending this guy back to Colombia, Beto back to Colombia, where there's a new president, a right-wing president, who may end up jailing him or, you know, God knows what else, is again, us being part of transnational repression. We are guilty of the things that we're criticizing other countries of doing. Look, I co-chair the Human Rights Commission in Congress. I think if the United States stands for anything, we need to stand out loud and four square for human rights. That means not sending people back to dangerous situations, whether it's in Colombia or Haiti or China or anywhere else.
1: Finally, the Israeli Prime Minister Benjamin Netanyahu is coming to Washington. He hasn't met with Trump personally in Washington, D.C., since the U.S. and Israel started bombing Iran at the end of February, that first day, the U.S. bombing that girls' school, the primary school in Manab. Here in New York, where you are visiting, the mayor investigated whether he could arrest Netanyahu because of the arrest warrant of the International Criminal Court. He concluded he couldn't, but raised that issue. And you have the majority of the voting Democratic caucus, for the first time, voting to end military aid, except the Iron Dome, to Israel, over $3 billion. Can you talk about what President Trump, who has been an ally of Netanyahu, what you want to see happen?
0: Well, what I want to see happen, what will happen, are probably two different things. But President Trump, if he were truly representing the ideals of this country, would tell Benjamin Netanyahu to stop the war crimes. He is guilty of war crimes. You know, I mean, I met with the Augusta Victoria Hospital staff online a week ago, and I mean, young children in Gaza who have cancer are not able to get the treatment they need, you know, less than an hour away because Netanyahu's government is blocking that. But there's no question in my mind that Netanyahu is guilty of war crimes. He should be held accountable, and we should not be sending one more penny to him to be able to conduct those crimes. I mean, it is that simple. If we care about human rights, we have to be consistent.
1: Jim McGovern, Democratic Congress member from Massachusetts for almost 30 years. Coming up, as Israeli settlers torch two mosques amidst a deadly surge in violence on the West Bank, and there are over 70 arrests on the West Bank alone this weekend, we'll speak to the Palestinian journalist Mariam Barghouti. She recently testified before the UN Security Council. Back in 20 seconds.

0: فرق ما جمع الطمع درنا نفع الطمع فرق ما جمع
1: Tama, Greed, by the Palestinian oud player and musician Huda Asfour, performing in our Democracy Now! Studio. This is Democracy Now!, democracynow.org. I'm Amy Goodman. We end today's show in the occupied West Bank, where Israeli settlers torched two mosques over the weekend in the latest wave of violent attacks on several Palestinian towns and villages.
2: This is a religious crime. It is a moral crime at all. They are thieves, and you can call them with all the bad descriptions because there is no human on the planet that torches a religious place.
1: This comes as Israeli military forces Saturday detained over 70 Palestinians in raids across the occupied West Bank. The arrest and attack on the mosque followed the killing of at least four Palestinians in the town of Tal Friday, when Israeli settlers and soldiers opened fire on residents attempting to protect their homes. Two Israeli soldiers were also killed. Francesca Albanese, the UN Special Rapporteur on the occupied Palestinian territories, has condemned the intensifying Israeli settler attacks as, quote, pogroms against defenseless civilians, unquote. We're joined now by Mariam Barghouti, Palestinian writer and journalist based in Ramallah, joining us today, though, from Amman, Jordan. She recently addressed the United Nations Security Council on the crisis in the West Bank. Thanks so much for joining us again, Mariam. If you can start off by describing what happened this weekend in the West Bank.
3: Thank you, Amy. So what we saw over the weekend was an intensified campaign against Palestinians by the Israeli army and Israeli settlers, which should not be seen as separate at this point. The excuse and the justification that the Israeli military and officials such as Benjamin Netanyahu are using was the killing of two Israeli settlers that were in the West Bank raiding a Palestinian village or town. Now, if you peruse through Hebrew media, you'll think that they were Israelis that were simply hiking and were killed by Palestinians, when in fact they were settlers raiding the town of Tel, southeast of Nablus, north of the West Bank, and a Palestinian man was able to disarm one of the settlers and confront them. Now, the Israeli army responded by killing at least four Palestinians and then expanded in what is a familiar pattern of collective punishment, targeting the entirety of the West Bank, targeting former detainees, in specific, torturing them, ensuring checkpoints are closed, meaning Palestinians don't have access to life-saving resources such as hospitals, and they're targeting just daily infrastructure. So we're seeing what is happening is Palestinians are being imprisoned, essentially, in their own towns and villages, and then attacked by Israeli forces and armed Israeli settlers.
1: 86, at least, according to Al Jazeera, Palestinians have been killed in the occupied West Bank since the beginning of the year, including 20 fatally shot by Israeli settlers. The United Nations notes hundreds more have been wounded. We have about a four-second delay with you responding, Mariam. But talk about your message to the UN Security Council.
3: Yes, so what we're seeing is that there is an escalation of killing Palestinians. This comes also in light of the impunity that Israel has received in Gaza. Now, in Gaza, you have the Israeli army, but Israeli settlers serve as an addendum to Israeli military practices. So we're not just seeing 86 Palestinians killed since the start of the year. We've seen more than 1,000 killed in the last 2 years alone, and this comes with an expansionist project. So the issue right here is territory, and it is being enforced and taken over forcibly through these violent attacks that create a hostile environment for Palestinians where simply their presence becomes unsustainable, because it means recalibrating just daily routine to calculate for Israeli violence.
1: Israeli Prime Minister Benjamin Netanyahu ordered a major security operation in the West Bank following Friday's attacks, reinforcing military units, canceling leave for troops. He is also coming to meet with President Trump tomorrow in Washington, D.C. Can you talk about, as you peruse the media from the Arabic language media, Hebrew language media, U.S. media, what people get most wrong about what's happening in the West Bank right now, and talk about how it compares to Gaza?
3: I think what is happening right now in the West Bank cannot be divorced to what is happening in Gaza, as well as places like Jerusalem. Now, what we are seeing is another form of genocide and ethnic cleansing. In Gaza, it is the complete obliteration of cities and towns and annihilation of families off the registry. And in the West Bank, it is taking different methods and forms, and that is through the use of the Israeli settler, military, and judicial system. Now, together, what they serve is what Israel wants to do is the Greater Israel Project. Now, it brings us back to the fact that this is a colonial regime that is engaging in crimes against humanity. How those crimes look may differ, but in the end, they serve the same purpose, and that is ethnically cleansing Palestinians in order to build this Greater Israel in the region.
1: In your address to the UN Security Council, Mariam Barghouti, you talked about the dangers journalists like yourself face. If you can talk about the attacks on media workers, of course, we know that over 250 journalists, media workers, have been killed by Israel in the last year since October 2023 in Gaza. And you also spoke about the targeted attacks on military personnel. We'll end with this question.
3: Yes, so the Israeli regime is targeting journalists, killing them in Gaza on the one end, likewise in Lebanon, and in the West Bank, what we're seeing is targeting them through mass detention as well as terrorizing campaigns. That is targeting their family members, invading their homes, violating their sources, as well as gathering information that should not be accessible to them. So they are targeting not just the personnel, but they are targeting the information. And this is one of the most dangerous aspects, because if we are unable to document, then the entire issue of testimony falls into debate. And this is where we are today, where someone welcomed to the United that was presented for the crimes that were instigated by him and the entirety of the Israeli regime.
1: On Saturday, a group of Israel NGOs, including B'Tselem and Breaking the Silence, issued a joint statement saying, "We call on the international community to act now. Immediate pressure on Israel is required to stop further attacks, prevent pogroms and further killings, and ensure the protection of Palestinians in accordance with Israel's obligations under international law." We have 20 seconds, Mariam, if you can elaborate on this.
3: I think this time is not just for action, but to ensure genuine obstruction of Israeli capacity to continue in its crimes. It is not normal nor okay that a country that has is treated as a normal state. It is not normal to continue sustaining it with military aid. At a bare minimum, just obstruct its capacity to target human lives.
1: Mariam Barghouti, I want to thank you for being with us, Palestinian writer and journalist based in the West Bank, speaking to us from Amman, Jordan. She recently addressed the UN Security Council on the crisis in the West Bank. That does it for our show. Happy birthday to Sarah Nasser. I'll be in Martha's Vineyard Friday night, July 31st, to speak after a screening of Steal the Story, Please, in Vineyard Haven. Then on to Madison, Wisconsin, and Chicago, and to my hometown of Bayshore on September 17th. I'm Amy Goodman.
4: Exploring Science in the Sea. An old hag churns the waters near two islands off the western coast of Scotland. The churning creates the third largest whirlpool in the oceans, the Gulf of Corrie Brechin, or Brechin's Cauldron. Scottish folklore says the old hag was the goddess of winter. She stirs the water while washing her plaids. When scientists discovered that a pillar of rock on the ocean floor helps do the churning, they called it the old hag. The maelstrom fires up as tidal currents flow between the islands of Jura and Scarba. The strait is narrow and deep, so it acts like a funnel. The currents get faster, sometimes reaching 10 miles per hour. As the flow exits the strait, it encounters a large, deep hole, followed by the pillar. Water flows up the side of the pillar, forming whirlpools and other features. When the flow is especially strong, waves can reach heights of 30 feet, and the cauldron's roar can be heard 10 miles away. The waters are considered some of the most dangerous in Britain. Legend says that King Brechin of Norway tried to prove his bravery to a princess by anchoring in the maelstrom. But when his anchors gave way, he drowned. And in 1947, author George Orwell narrowly avoided the same fate. He was traveling across the cauldron with his son, niece, and nephew when his boat's motor was damaged. They rowed to a rocky outcrop where the boat capsized and sank. Orwell and party were rescued by a fishing boat, escaping the watery clutches of the old hag. For the University of Texas Marine Science Institute, I'm Holly Brawley.
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0: It's the official tapes, Grateful Dead radio program, where we get into the official releases from the Grateful Dead's vault from UC Berkeley Greek Theater. From July 13th, 1984, that is Loser. You can find that on a box set titled Enjoying the Ride. It was in the honor of the band's Diamond 60th anniversary, the 60 CD collection, which makes sense with the 60th anniversary. It was called Enjoying the Ride. It was limited to 6,000 individually numbered copies of the box set. Maps an epic cross-country road trip along the quote-unquote heady highway, with stops at storied venues where the music, the moment, and the magic of the Grateful Dead reliably converged. That was the box set that the Grateful Dead released in 2025 with the Diamond 60th anniversary. And with a record-setting tally of 2,000, a little over 2,300 total concerts, the Grateful Dead never played the same set twice, which adds to a little bit more of that magic. And here we are in 2026, and looky there, we've got another announcement when it comes to a box set. This one is a 20 CD box set that celebrates the band's 20th anniversary tour with seven previously unreleased 1985 concerts, and it is titled Summer Magic 1985, and it's going to feature shows from that very venue that we just heard the following year. We heard something from Greek Theater in 84. Well, this one's going to show feature three performances from the Greek Theater in June of 1985. Summer Magic 1985, the new 20 CD box set featuring seven previously unreleased concerts from the 20 years so far tour.
1: Okay, who's first?
2: Can you open the questions?
1: I don't know. Has it started yet?
3: Nobody has any questions. We can all go home.
4: Who is formulating the most complex question?
1: We will stop this madness.
5: Who has the hardest question? Let's get over it.
2: What's the name of it?
3: You all know how we got our name, right?
5: Skip that one.
1: All right, I'll start. Is someone running this show?
3: No, it's not real.
5: Hey, we got one.
1: Okay. A live one.
6: At the 15th anniversary, there was no real excitement within the band about the so-called anniversary. There was sort of the impression that it had been foisted upon you to celebrate it. And one sort of gets the impression that the same thing is going on here today. Is that accurate, or is...
2: Incredibly perceptive.
5: Very good observation. Good observation, yes.
2: It's no big deal to us. We're not sure that this is the date anyway.
5: Yeah.
2: Well, it's obviously there is no
5: to
2: date.
5: People. Yeah.
2: I don't think it matters much to anyone, does it really? I mean, we've been around for 20 years,
4: I
2: more or less.
4: I don't believe it.
3: Yes,
5: he's
3: for
5: actually,
3: sure.
5: He's the new guy.
4: It's, you know, it's a matter of indifference.
2: I mean,
4: you know,
2: next.
4: It's arbitrary, next. You know.
2: This is more or less the anniversary of the date that Phil moved down to Palo Alto. Does that constitute our...
4: I think that...
3: It's more important.
4: That's like
7: about a week ago, actually, 20 years ago.
4: Yeah.
2: Okay,
4: yeah.
2: A week ago, 20
7: Something
2: years
7: like
2: ago.
7: That.
2: A week ago on this date, 20 years ago.
4: To join the band.
3: Yeah.
4: I showed him how to tune the bass and
7: play scales
4: and where to put his fingers for a couple of things. And 2 weeks later, he played the first gig.
0: Members of the Grateful Dead begrudgingly acknowledging the band's 20th anniversary during a rare press conference at the Greek Theater on June 14th, 1985. Backstage, the media focused on the past, and even as the band was selling out shows across the country, on stage, the band delivered a powerful reminder that this was no nostalgia act, opening a high-octane anniversary tour of spellbinding moments the fans still talk about more than 40 years later. So we're going to get seven previously unreleased 1985 concerts, Summer Magic 1985, a 20 CD box set that celebrates the band's 20th anniversary. You got three shows at Greek Theater in June of 85. You also have some East Coast shows, including New York State, Pennsylvania, and Merriweather Post Pavilion, back-to-back nights there as well. And that Merriweather 6/30/85 show, it's going to be available on a 3 CD and 4 LP set. This is all coming out in September. Once we get this release in our hands at Official Tapes World Headquarters, we will be sure to get it on the radio airwaves. And when it comes to the venue, Merriweather Post Pavilion in Columbia, Maryland, let's jump into some Jerry Garcia Band from 1989. This is the Official Tapes.

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0: It's the official tapes, Grateful Dead radio program, where we get into the official releases from the Grateful Dead's vault. And that is something from Dick's Picks Volume 21. Me and my uncle going into Big River, November 1st, 1985, Richmond, Virginia. We also heard something from September 1st, 1989, this time with the Jerry Garcia Band, an official release, Pier Jerry Volume 5. We heard Tangled Up in Blue. We also kicked off the program with Loser, the Grateful Dead, Greek Theater from the box set Enjoying the Ride. That was the box set that was released in 2025. And now we've got a box set for 2026. It's called Summer Magic 1985. And when they were giving us little downloads back in 2014, they gave us some of that music. And we're going to get into that next.
1: The official tapes. One from the vault to view from the vault. Official releases from the Grateful Dead's vault.

0: It's the official tapes. Grateful Dead radio program where we get into the official releases from the Grateful Dead's vault, and they gave us that official release, just that snippet of 6/28/1985, Hershey Park Stadium, Hershey, Pennsylvania. They gave that to us on 30 Days of Dead 2014. Every year in the month of November, the Grateful Dead offer up 30 Days of Dead, a digital download every day for the month of November, and going back to 2014 with that in the second set jam, estimated profit going into Terrapin Station. The band continues on with Drum Space into I Need a Miracle, into Morning Dew, into Throwing Stones, closing out the second set with Not Fade Away, and then coming back with an encore of Day Job. Now, just before Estimated Terrapin, they performed just like Tom Thumb's Blues. That was the first performance in set two. And then they also, a part of that show, final performance of I Ain't Superstitious as well. Something that was kind of cool, another rare treat of that show. The show also featured a rare three Jerry songs in a row sequence with Bird Song going into Comes a Time into Deal. You can find that all on 6/28/1985. And that is one of the shows that's going to be included in a box set of that is going to be coming out. Summer Magic 1985. You're going to be able to get that Pennsylvania show, 6/28/85. And it is going to be on a 20-CD box set that celebrates the band's 20th anniversary tour. Seven previously unreleased 1985 shows in this last hour of the official tapes. We've been kind of going back to that era, going back and highlighting some of the venues that is going to be highlighted or that's going to be featured on this box set. And then also some 85 shows and other connections to Summer Magic 1985, which is going to be released in September. This is the official tapes.
1: It's Mark Farina. 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Mark Farina, Kona. Peace.

Look at him. Optical promise. He'll be dead in hell before I'm born. Sure thing. Bridesmaid. The only solution. Isn't it amazing?